0: Locks in about 30 minutes. Remember, Auto Locks are live at LouisianaSports.net if you want to get them right now. Saints on the practice field, the rookies anyway, for rookie minicamp. Kat Terrell, good enough to join us, talk a little bit about it. How are you, Kat?
1: I'm doing great, Matt. How are you?
0: Doing fantastic. How much stock do you put into rookie minicamp each year?
1: Honestly, not a lot. You know how it is this time of the year. They can't even wear pads, so you can't really learn a lot. But it is our first chance to meet with these rookies and kind of get a sense of their personalities and also talk to the assistant coaches about them. So for reporters, it's kind of a super valuable weekend to just get insight about who these players are. But, you know, if a rookie is struggling this weekend or looks great, it's hard to put too much stock into it, knowing how much things could change when training camp opens.
0: Okay. Since we haven't had a chance to speak to you since the draft, maybe just your 10,000-foot view, the recap. What was your takeaway from the draft in this rookie class?
1: With the draft itself, it's kind of funny. It's almost as if the Saints have maybe finally learned that it's okay to not trade all your draft assets and just use what you have. I know there's all those rumors flying around right for the draft that they were going to make a trade up possibly. And I just couldn't understand why they would do that. And I thought the way they approached the draft this year was good. I thought that wide receiver was their biggest need, and they definitely filled that with three wide receivers. So, you know, as far as needs go, I think they addressed a number of them, but I know I've talked up wide receivers for months, so I'm very excited to see those guys in particular this weekend, and especially Jordan Tyson.
0: Jordan Tyson's going to wear zero. We learned that today. That was Ugo Amadi, wasn't it?
1: It was.
0: He's not the first zero in Saints history, but probably the most... the wealthiest zero in Saints history? Is that fair?
1: He might be. They're only allowed to wear zero for the past couple of years, right? It hasn't been very long at all. So when Tyson picked that, I was like, oh, okay, that's interesting. I would not have guessed that was the number he was going to go with.
0: It was his college number, so I guess that makes sense. He gets to snag that. There was the short video of Tyson and Tyler Shuck meeting. Give me a sense, getting to know Tyler Shuck, as little as you have over the last year, how you think he handles right now being the guy with this rookie class coming in.
1: I really think that he has taken a great approach to this role ever since he got here. And, you know, I know all my answers at the moment are super positive, right? The approach to draft, right?
0: Yes.
1: Tyler Shuck's doing well. Maybe that just underscores kind of how everyone is thinking right now. It's that time of the year where there's hope. But I wrote this last summer. I talked to Shuck for an interview I think we sat down for 2 hours and just talked for a long time. And, you know, he at that point had already made a lot of strides towards becoming a good teammate, working out with the guys, things like that. And I think that he understands what this role takes. It's not just the role specifically on the field, but in New Orleans specifically, you need to be part of the community. If anyone has been paying attention, he has been at every single event.
0: Yeah.
1: To the point where I'm like, are you going to sleep at some point? and so all of that's great. And I think that it's the right approach. I think that, you know, now he has a chance to have his teammates look at him as the guy when last year that was different. But at the end of the day, he does have to prove it on the field. And I think he knows and has said he only played a few games last year. So we really won't know for a long time if he's going to be able to translate this thing long term. But I think right now in the offseason, you really can't ask for more from him.
0: Kat Terrell's our guest, ESPN.com at Kat_Terrell. Aside from Jordan Tyson, who's a rookie this weekend, for whatever reason, maybe you're most interested to see?
1: Oh, that's a good question. It might be boring to say receiver again. I think that the three receivers are pretty uniquely different. And so, you know, Baron Brown is going to be more of a kick returner, but or at least right now he is.

0: So I'm interested to see that. But maybe Lorenzo Styles. You know, I know some of these guys developmental. Sorry, that's not a receiver, but I'm also excited to see him. I was going to say Bryce Lance, but maybe Lorenzo Styles. I'm kind of intrigued. I know it's the other Styles brother, but I want to see what he can do on the field.
1: I mean, when you run a sub-4.3, you're going to get people's attention, right?
0: Oh, yeah, of course. Like, everyone's going to be talking about that for several weeks when we have nothing to talk about until OTAs really start. But that's exciting. Like, it's exciting time of year. Everyone's kind of intrigued by the unknown, right?
1: Is he a guy that you think they target, or maybe you know that they target as the Alante Taylor role, or are they thinking of him more as a safety?
0: I think that they said that that's possible. I mean, I don't know that, you know, that they were specifically going in saying, this is the guy that's going to replace Alante Taylor. I think ideally they may have wanted to do that earlier in the draft, but yeah, I do think he's a potential guy for that role. I mean, that's going to be a fun role this summer to see what they do. I mean, do they use Julian Blackman in the star role? Like, that and receiver are probably the two competitions I want to see the most. And receiver, to keep harping on it, I just find it interesting because it went from a room where there was no one left to a room where now they're going to have to actually make some cuts.
1: I know.
0: And that's kind of not fun. That's a weird way for me to say it, but it's a fun competition to watch.
1: Sure. UDFAs, there's always somebody who makes the team, right? Kat, you may know this. Has there ever been a year where a UDFA didn't make that initial 53? Is there anyone in that group that you think is positioned to have a real shot to make the team?
0: That was a good first question. I don't know the answer to that. There has to be a year. You know, sometimes it can be almost a bad thing if too many UDFAs make the roster. It kind of tells you there might be something wrong. I think in 2015, I think that was their record for amount of not only UDFAs making the roster, but having very big roles. Mm-hmm. This is kind of a smaller class. I think that's too early to say. I don't know. I'd have to think about it by position. You know, what kind of has the most room available for someone to probably step in? I think running back would be really difficult to, you know, to make noise there unless something happens with Kamara. I don't know. Let me get back to you on that answer once I see them this weekend. But, you know, I do think that one or two at least will make this roster. It might not be the UDFAs that are on the roster right now.
1: Okay.
0: Might be guys they pick up later.
1: Do you think, since you mentioned it, do you think anything happens with Kamara?
0: I wonder if, I know he has said into his interview with Teron Armstead, he is acting like he's going to be on the team. And I do still wonder if they're going to approach him for some sort of pay cut. And so, you know, it's all well and good that he wants to be on the team. That's a very positive sign. But I do think that that doesn't necessarily mean that's the be-all, end-all of it. So I kind of want to see what happens the next few weeks in terms of if there's anything changing with his contract, because that's really going to determine it, right? Do the Saints want to currently pay these two running backs upwards of $10 million a year, or do they see something different from Kamara and a different role? You know, I've been told, I think, kind of all spring that there wasn't really any rush with this timeline with Kamara. So it certainly doesn't sound like he's going to retire, but I do wonder if anything happens contractually in the next few weeks that could change anything. And he also doesn't go to OTAs, so I wouldn't expect that to change this year either. So I guess we might not find out for a while.
1: Kat, last thing for you. With rookie minicamp, they always bring in veteran tryout players, right? Like JT Woods is a guy we talked about. Youngway Koo is going to be there. Are these guys actually trying, like, is this a tryout to make the team, or is this just the Saints evaluating guys so they sort of have an updated scouting report on them?
0: I think it's both. I think sometimes a few guys can come out of this weekend, get a tryout, and really it's it's a tryout for the tryout, right? So they get this tryout, they make the team, and they have to go replicate that all over again during OTAs, minicamp, and training camp. And as injuries happen, sometimes those guys that make the team in May might not have a job in a few weeks because they need another position. So it's a combination of both. The kicker is interesting, I think, actually, right, this weekend, because obviously they want to bring in some competition for Charlie Smith. Charlie Smith is a great story, but he had an inconsistent training camp last year. So I don't think they're just handing him the job. So that could be kind of interesting to watch, not only now to see if anything comes out of this these tryouts, but whether or not someone pushes him in camp next year. I mean, next year. I'm sorry. I've been out of town all week, so I'm clearly tired.
1: Where were you?
0: Well, I went to Chicago for a few days, and then I was in Bristol at ESPN headquarters. So I got home pretty late last night. And then, you know, I was asked if I wanted to come on with you today, and I was like, of course I would come on with Matt. So, you know, I'm just going to have to forgive my brain lapses until I get a lot more sleep.
1: You're doing awesome. What did you think of the Derby?
0: I thought it was fun. I lost $50 with my bet, but I love the story.
1: It's the best way to do it, right?
0: Yeah, exactly. It's all in good fun, and I really liked the horse. I liked Golden Tempo. I just didn't think he was good enough to beat some of those other horses, and I thought it was great. It's unfortunate he's skipping the Preakness, but, you know, love to see some history made, the first female trainer to win the Derby. Mm-hmm. So, you know, Preakness, little less exciting now, but the Belmont will be fun in a few weeks if some of these horses come back and run in it.
1: Kat, the closest I get to horse racing is when I go to Jazz Fest every year. I mean, I just, you know, I don't know anything about it. But I know it's a passion play for you, so that's awesome to get your perspective. And I love whiskey as well, as do you, and that's always a thing in Kentucky with the Derby. So we have that synergy as well. See?
0: Exactly. We both love Weller.
1: Yeah, we do.
0: You know, and really any type of good bourbon, and that does go hand in hand with the Derby.
1: I'm here for it.
0: Yeah, hopefully I'll get back up to the Derby one day and get to watch it in person again. I've been lucky enough to do that a few times.
1: Would you recommend like grandstand or infield?
0: The grandstand, definitely. I don't think you can see that much from the infield.
1: It's kind of
0: a big party, though,
1: right? That's what I'm saying. Like, do you want the party or do you want the suit and the hat and the grandstand and the
0: stuff?
1: You
0: want the whole experience. Okay. You want the hat and the grandstand views and everything. Okay. I actually have watched the race itself one of those times from the infield. The four times I've gone, I got to cover it, which is amazing. And so we watched, I think, Justify in 2018. From the infield, so we could very quickly go to interviews. And not to brag or anything, but I did turn around and look at the person next to me and say, he's going to win the Triple Crown. And they thought I was crazy. And he did.
1: There it is. Noted horse aficionado, which is actually true. Like, Kat, she knows her stuff at horse race. So I figured we would dismount. How about that? Horse pun.
0: There you go.
1: We would dismount here with a little Derby talk. Kat, we appreciate it. Thank you for the time.
0: Anytime.
1: All right, be well. 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Jay Johnson with a few injury updates. We'll get to that next. Stick around. It's AFR.
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11: You know, relative to Case, and he threw a bullpen yesterday. Bullpen went great, but now it's more of like, right, how does his body and arm respond to the intensity of the throwing that he did, you know, for 20 to 25 pitches, and then deciding, you know, we're in the clear and feel good about it and getting him out there or not.
1: Jay Johnson on Off the Bench here on Thursday morning with Hester and Flynn giving the update on Cason Evans that we followed. You know, Ace Evans was scratched from his start a couple of weeks ago, about 20 minutes before first pitch, and missed his start last week. And so we're hopeful that the bullpen went well and the recovery from the bullpen went well. Jay Johnson, when he met with reporters, did also talk about how they might use Cason Evans if he's able to go in some capacity against Georgia.
7: Yeah, I don't know yet. Like, I'm not even going to go there until we feel like he's cleared and okay to pitch. We're hopeful that that's the case, but I'm not doing it unless he's okay to pitch. You know, there's nothing wrong with him from a structure standpoint, which is great, because normally when you just look at all, you find something on all pitchers. But I'm optimistic, but that's coming up here today, early today. And then it's not even about today. It's how does he feel tomorrow?
1: Yeah. So Tigers hit the road and they're heading to Athens. 3-game series, game 1, 5 o'clock Central on Friday. Remember, it's 6 Eastern, 5 Central is first pitch. So we'll be on air when that game starts on Friday, game 1. We know that it'll be Schmidt game 1, Paz game 2, game 3 is TBD. If Evans is available in some capacity, what does that look like? Out of the bullpen, an opener maybe in game 3. We'll see how the weekend goes, but hopefully today's was a big day, right? He threw the bullpen yesterday. How does he respond when we get that answer? And if we see Evans, it'd be a huge boost as LSU hits the road to take on Georgia. Chris Danfield is questionable. Jay said that, and also gave an update on Omar Serna, who missed the game on Tuesday with that back injury.
7: Yeah, I got a doctor's appointment today. I've probably said this before with somebody when you've asked me about an injury. It's literally like, what can you tolerate? And for the last 7 days, you tolerated it pretty good. You know, slugging like 3,000 or whatever. And he just didn't feel great yesterday. So we would have played him if he felt great. But I feel like we have a good plan to give him the best chance to be a part of it this weekend. And I know the competitor that he is, he wants to play. Trust me, if he's healthy, he's playing.
1: You need him. Obviously, we've talked about it plenty, but Georgia leads the SEC in virtually every statistical category: batting average, home runs, runs, hits. They're an awesome offensive team playing in a hitter's park. You're going to have to go score runs this weekend. You're a better offensive team when Omar Serna is in the lineup. They've obviously been a great offensive team with Cade Arambidi as well, who is has really hit his stride. He's hitting over 420 since that Easter Sunday game against Tennessee. And when reporters met with Cade Arambidi, they asked him about the moment. Was there a moment where it clicked for him?
12: I texted him after a game one night and was like, hey, coach, I'm kind of feeling this or that in the box. Like, can we work tomorrow morning? And so we met, I think it was like 9 or 10:30 in the morning. And, you know, we got in the cage, did some like drills and stuff, then got out on the field. And literally it was like 8 or 9 swings. And just the feel just clicked. And then like right after that is when I got a little banged up. And then when I was healthy again, it was the Tennessee weekend. And it's like since then, it's just been like I haven't even really been like thinking about anything in the box. It's just been just competing. And so I think that was like a key moment that was that just kind of helped me get me over that edge.
1: There's never been a doubt about the physical ability. A lot of it is like your guys talk about the game slowing down. Clearly it's there. It took a season and a half for Cade Arambidi, but he is very much living up to the massive, immense potential that he had when he showed up on campus. Tigers at Georgia, 3-game series starting Friday, 5 o'clock Central for game 1. 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I love this. Love this idea. If you missed it earlier today, Tiger Bait, Mike Scarborough, was the first to report it, that LSU has added Divine Ugochukwu from Michigan State, guard, and Rob via the text line said, we were trying to do a little, look, there's Marcio Santos, there's Salu Nyang, now there's Divine Ugochukwu. These are really strange international polysyllabic names that aren't necessarily easy to say. And we like from time to time to have a little fun with drops like Todd Peterson.
13: Ted Peterson.
1: Latavius Murray.
14: Murray, present.
1: Justice Williams. What else you sitting on over there?
14: Cartwright?
1: You kept Cartwright and not Justice?
15: Yeah, well, okay. It was a show decision that we were going to get rid of Justice because it was a lot. And, I mean, Cartwright.
1: Yeah.
14: Cartwright?
15: At the time, still came on with us from time to time.
1: What do we got? Anything else over there?
15: I think that's all of our, I'd have to look. Hold on.
1: Well, we're going to sample a new one.
15: Oh, here we go.
16: Charlie bit me.
15: We got to work that in more for him.
1: Yeah, we even talked about him today. Yeah, I know. Charlie Smith. Yeah, Charlie bit me.
15: Oh, and then, of course, crowd favorite here.
17: Wilson!
15: Mm-hmm.
1: So good. That's when Wilson Alexander comes on the show.
17: Wilson! Mason Taylor!
1: The first time Wilson Alexander was on the show, he did not like that very much. And he later, like literally the first time he was ever on the show, we did that. It was like it was his introduction to Baton Rouge. And he was not super fond of it. And he texted me later. He's like later that he was like, I'm so sorry. I don't know why I reacted that way. Like, that's funny. Keep doing whatever. And so Wilson and I are great friends. Like, we've gotten along splendidly. I'm so excited for him going on three. But that was funny. Like, he initially was not a fan of the drop.
15: That's funny.
1: Anyway, so Rob Neely, hat tip, maybe hat tip. Matt, speaking of Divine Ugochukwu, maybe sample Blue Suede's Hooked on a Feeling, of course, known for the Uga Shaka. And so let's give it a go. LSU has added Michigan State guard Divine Ugochukwu.
18: Uga Shaka.
1: That's not bad.
15: I kind of like it.
1: So do we add the extra Ugas, though?
15: I think it might be too long. I mean, that's already 1 second. If we get into three more Ugas, you might be 3 second drop.
1: Wilson is a long drop.
15: Yeah, I guess it is. Wilson's 2 seconds. The rest of them are just so quick, though.
1: Ted Peterson.
15: That's 1 second. Murray's not even a full second.
1: Yeah, I know. Divine Ugochukwu.
15: I also think it might.
1: I want to hear it with the Ugas. I got to hear it tonight. It's like you got, like when you're buying clothes, you got to try it on. Like, let me see it on. Let me try it on. You have it? You have the full thing? Or did you just dub the Uga?
15: I just dubbed the Uga and then I edited it. So I got rid of the other ones.
1: All right. I want to try it. Do it. Let's see if you can do it quickly because I want to try it before we're off air today. After further review, there was something else. Oh, I am, you know what else too? I'm getting out of here, after Jimmy's here for Otter Locks. Headed to LSU, indoor. Tonight is the, FMOL Health, Our Lady of the Lake, a big bash, awesome fundraiser for the foundation, benefiting the foundation, the Our Lady of the Lake Children's Hospital. Should be a great night, man. But I didn't even know it's a black tie event. So it's a black tie and sneakers. So I've been to this event before, but it wasn't a black tie when I went several years ago, but excited to go tonight. If you're not familiar, I mean, obviously our Lake Children's Hospital is just an incredible resource, not only for the Baton Rouge community, but for the region. And this is just a great fundraiser and excited to get over there tonight. So as soon as I get off air, man, I'm throwing on the old monkey suit and heading on over to Football Ops to go to this fundraiser, but excited to be there and hopefully it's a great night and raise a ton of money for our Lady of the Lake Children's Hospital and the foundation. Okay, here we go. Before we get to Otter Locks, so LSU today added Michigan State transfer guard Divine Ugochukwu.
18: Uga chaka, uga, uga, uga.
1: I just need two Ugas.
15: All right, hold on.
1: Yeah. Okay, here we go. LSU, news today, Will Wade has added another player via the transfer portal. This time it's Michigan State guard Divine Ugochukwu.
18: Uga chaka, uga, uga.
1: All right, what do we think?
15: It's better than I thought it was going to be. I thought the ending on the Uga might just be too abrupt, but it's better than I thought it was going to be.
1: Hey. When it comes to mastery of stupid drops, there's a reason I sit in this chair, okay? I got a feel. Paul, what do you think? The Uga's on the end or no?
19: I kind of like them without them.
1: Okay. Oh. You always got to be difficult, huh, Paul? Got to be so difficult. Turn off your mic, Paul. I'm just kidding. Love you, Paul.

0: All right, maybe we'll leave it up to the people. Or maybe we'll just feel it and try. We'll see.
1: Well, I'll put them both on the button bar, and we'll workshop it. How about that?
0: Fair enough. Okay. All right, it's After Further Review. Final break. Come back. Jimmy will be here for Outer Locks. Our guy is hot. Don't let him get... No, let him get... Please let him get hot. We need him to get hot. It's AFR. Stay here.
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15: Pew, pew! Pew, pew, pew, pew!
0: Shooting bullets out there. Otter, what's good?
16: Oh, man, I'm out at the park, man. U High 5, Catholic New Iberia 2 in the last inning. So the first of three in a rematch of the state finals last year. So come and see some of my boys' kids playing out here. So anyway, but as you pull up, so I don't have my notes in front of me.
0: All right.
16: Pull up, as you pull up my picks, I'll start off with the Lakers game. And rarely do I go back to the well right after we hit one, like the Lakers team total under 99.5. It's moved down to 97.5, but I just like the way OKC, and I talked about this two nights ago, how that's the strength of their team. Their defense is all about SGA and MVP, but man, they're so good defensively, so disciplined. They know everything the other team's running. They're well-schooled, they're, you know, well-scouted. And so I'm going to go back to the well. Okay. And because, you know, they gave up less than 20 points the third and fourth quarter after they locked down. So I'm going to go under Lakers team total, under 97.5. Keep in mind, Matt, a same thing. If this thing is like a 30-point spread, man, be ready to try and middle that thing. Okay. And maybe take an over 94.5, 92.5, 93.5, something like that. Because, again, in blowouts, point skill will come a lot more freely.
0: Okay. All right. Team total under with the Lakers. You got an NHL pick with the Flyers?
16: All right, that's Colucci.
0: Okay.
16: Get a horn, boy.
0: Load him up. All right.
16: So the Carolina and Colorado have started out both 6-0 in the postseason. The Oilers, the last time a team is going 9-0, that's a record. So, but kind of an exhale spot, and I can see Colucci plus money at home. Hey, why not take a swing? Like plus $1.40, something like that, with the Penguins at home. So Pittsburgh. You know, I'm kind of speaking for him a little bit on that one. But, yeah, why not? Mm-hmm. You know, talking to him and Randy McKay the last couple of nights.
0: All right, the two baseball plays, both are underway. You gave the Phillies on the money line. The A's have a 4-run top of the first. So if you wanted to get on the Phillies.
16: What is that right now?
0: It's
16: what is
0: plus
16: that price, 350?
0: Plus 359.
16: I'm new at this. I'm sorry. But anyway, yeah, take a shot. Take a shot at it.
0: Already done.
16: Absolutely, man. Listen.
17: 1 minute remaining.
16: Bullpen and go for it. Just like we did the other night. It came up a little bit short.
0: Yeah.
16: The Marlins down in Baltimore. But no, the Phillies are starting to click in. That lineup's very talented. So we're going to take the Phillies in game right now. I'm going to get some more on that one.
0: By the way, you also had the Marlins on the money line. They're up 2-0 top second. So if you miss that.
16: You got to lay off of that one.
0: You could get on the run line, which is 2.5 minus $1.06. What do you think about that?
16: Nothing I'll be interested in right now, laying 2.5 at home without getting that last at bat. So
0: all right.
16: We'll stick with that.
0: All right.
16: You know, we squeezed in another one today.
0: What you got?
16: We gave it out on the show.
0: All right.
16: Charlie tried to bring me up against the break. Let's watch the Nationals win over again today.
0: Let's go.
16: Boom.
0: All right. Rufino's tomorrow on a Friday. Thank you, Otter.
16: Later.
0: All right, we got to go. Muse, Pauly, thanks. Y'all have a great night. We'll see you tomorrow at 3.
12: AFR.
0: Getting on down the road. 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
30: That you guys did to induce that, and how were you able to do it?
31: I think, you know, quite a few of them were just defensively being who we are, being physical, being aggressive, being handsy, you know, making the floor seem really, really crowded, trying to put guys in vulnerable positions where we can be extremely aggressive to come up with the ball. You know, I thought our guys did a great job of that, you know, in the game, and I think that's one of those things that we've got to continue.
30: A man of your experience, I'm going to imagine that you're not impressed very easily, but if you think about this postseason so far, which one of your players has impressed you?
31: I mean, that's hard to say. You know, we've had so many guys do so many things. You know, Cade has obviously been amazing through this. Tobias has been unbelievable. Asar has done so many different things. Like, we have so many guys that we lean on, and that's what we do. We lean on our depth. You know, Ron Holland in short minutes the other night gave us a huge boost. So we've got so many guys that contribute in so many different ways that they all impress me every day.
30: What's the best way to manage depth like that?
31: Give them opportunity. Yeah. You know, because that's one of the things, like, everybody wants to shorten rotations during the playoffs. But if you got guys that can go out in 3-minute burst and go harder than your opponent can go and still have the continuity that we're able to have, that's definitely an advantage.
30: Game two tonight, Coach. What's been on your mind the most regarding tonight's matchup?
31: Our starts. It's extremely important for us to get off to a good start. The energy in the building was great. I thought we did, you know, get off to a great start the other night. But understanding, you know, how can we continue to defend the way we did without putting them on the free throw line, rebounding the basketball, and then being effective in our transition game. Those are going to be the things that carry us over the top.
30: All the best. Thank you.
31: Thank you.
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1: 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The Cavs have won 5 of their last 6 Game 2s. The Pistons have won 9 straight Game 2s at home. For the call of tonight's Game 2, we send you to Detroit with our team of Corey Alexander and Sean Kelly.
4: Jim, thanks. 20,000 plus, all set to go, and so are we. Game 2 of this best-of-7 series here in Round 2. The Pistons with a Game 1 win, 111-101, have this early lead in the series and look to hold serve tonight. Meanwhile, Cleveland looks to get their first road win this postseason and avoid going into an 0-2 hole where teams have only had an 8% chance of winning a best-of-7 series in NBA postseason history. Hi again, everybody. Alongside Corey Alexander, I'm Sean Kelly. Great to have you along with us. Good evening, wherever you may be. Should be a fun one tonight. These two franchises know each other so well, and there were certain things about Game 1 that I'm very curious, Corey, to see if they play a part in Game 2.
6: Well, I believe that the Cleveland Cavaliers approached Game 1 as a feel-out game. The Detroit Pistons attacked it and had a 16-point first quarter lead. I'm sure that we will see Kenny Atkinson's adjustments show up in the first quarter tonight.
4: The stars. Who are the stars tonight? How will they impact their team's play?
6: Well, you always have to look at Cade Cunningham, and even though you would love to go with the X Factor, Cade has been spectacular throughout this playoff in his 8 games. So you think about Cade Cunningham, and most honestly, I think it's going to be Donovan Mitchell on the other side. I think his Game 2 production will be like what we normally see from him in Game 1s, where he's second all time to Michael Jordan in Game 1 scoring.
4: You know, I always speak to those critics of NBA basketball that say no defense is played at this level. I beg to differ, and this is one of those series that certainly showcases that aspect of the ballgame.
6: Well, that's the difference in today's game. Defense isn't just played as an individual matchup. It's a team defense, but it's being played at the highest level with these two organizations, especially with the Detroit Pistons, who are the number one defensive efficiency in the NBA playoffs.
4: Corey Alexander's game plan brought to you by SoFi. Need a game plan? Go with SoFi and get your money right. What have you got for us tonight?
6: For Cleveland, it's simple. They can't turn the ball over the way they have throughout the playoffs. They lead the playoffs in turnovers as a team. James Harden has more turnovers than anyone in the NBA playoffs. On the other side, for the Detroit Pistons, they were 10 of 26 from 3. They are going to have to be able to shoot it better than that if they want to win a championship, especially when they're playing games on their home floor.
4: We will track it early tonight. The first quarter in Game 1 was crucial. We'll probably see that be the case again here in Game 2. Let's get to the starters for both sides. We'll start with the fourth-seeded visiting Cleveland Cavaliers. Kenny Atkinson is their head coach. The guards are Donovan Mitchell and James Harden. This is career number 182 postseason game for James Harden. We'll see what he's got tonight. He had 22, but he had 7 turnovers in Game 1. Evan Mobley on a wing, double figures in 7 of his last 8. Dean Wade's a name that you may not recognize if you haven't followed the Cavs all season long. He's a 6'9 forward who made 38 starts during the regular season. Not a big scorer. He is a role player in a starting 5 here for the Cavs. And then what Jarrett Allen will we see tonight? Huge Game 7, not much of a factor at all in Game 1 of this second round. Allen, Wade, Mobley, Harden, and Mitchell for the Cleveland Cavaliers. Meanwhile, for J.B. Bickerstaff and the homestanding Pistons, who've won 4 straight now this postseason, Cade Cunningham, 4 straight games with double-digit free throw attempts. Those are all wins for the Pistons. Duncan Robinson lit it up, 5 threes in Game 1. Hassan Thompson, one of the best defenders in the NBA this postseason on a wing. Tobias Harris is a story all in itself. Second leading scorer on the team through 8 postseason games. And then Jalen Duren down in the pivot tonight. Back-to-back double-doubles for number 0, who just shoved our table here courtside. That's a large man at 6'10", 255 pounds. Duren, Harris, Thompson, Robinson, and Cunningham for the Detroit Pistons. Great officiating crew tonight for the National Basketball Association. Zach Zarb is the crew chief. The referee is Curtis Blair. The umpire is Carl Lane. Sean Corbin is here as an alternate just in case. Home whites for the Pistons. The white jersey, white shorts with red letters and numbers trimmed in blue. the Ball Houston logo on the left thigh, black jersey, black shorts for the visiting Cavaliers, and the wine-colored C trimmed in the gold on the front of the jersey, Cavs around the left leg of the jersey shorts.
6: One of the things you get to see, Sean, the Detroit Pistons coaching staff, everyone, they get physical before the game to set the tone for how this game is going to be played.
4: Durant and Allen for the opening tap, and it belongs to Allen and the Cavaliers. They'll shoot at the end to our right and toward the Detroit bench here in the first. 20,000 plus, as we mentioned. They have been loving this run by the